like great music. Music from the past. Music to make you remember your youth. 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Then tune in to Nikki T when she rewinds the weekend every Sunday between 4 and 6. She'll be playing music like this

0: across Stoke-on-Trent, Newcastle-under-Lyme and beyond. 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

Dave Tonsolier, Six Towns Radio, welcome indeed. Now where do we go? 2 hours of me every Monday and Tuesday around your lunchtime, 1 till 3. We'll have all good music, we'll have chat, we'll talk about what's going on locally, get in touch with me, and you will have your name mentioned on the radio. 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
0: 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I want to fuck. I want to

0: across Stoke-on-Trent, Newcastle-under-Lyme and beyond. 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
1: Everybody's talking at me.

0: NVIDIA. He says the problem lies with developers.
1: We have to do it with, if you will, responsible optimism, because the impact and the benefit it's going to bring to society is so incredible. It has already done so many great things for the UK. As you know, artificial intelligence was created here. It was discussed for the first time here.
0: Canadian Prime Minister Mark Carney has embraced the prospect of his country becoming the EU's first associate member, saying closer ties with the continent would ensure no country could control Canada's markets or undermine its sovereignty. In the second T20 of the series, England secured a 6-wicket win against Sri Lanka to take an unassailable lead. Set 146 to win, England reached their target with 47 balls to spare. That's the latest from Radio News Hub. I'm Jules Eatbridge.
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0: the technology by King Charles. This is Jensen Huang, CEO of AI computing company NVIDIA.
1: It is the responsibility of the AI companies, ourselves, to develop the technology safely and to properly test it. There were incidents, but those incidents are a reminder that as we move from labs to product development, the companies have to become much more rigorous in testing.
0: The Cross-Party Environment, Food and Rural Affairs Committee says the rescue deal for Thames Water by lenders should be rejected and the government should take it back into public control after the stricken supplier had been left in a damaging doom loop. England secured a 6-wicket win against Sri Lanka in the second T20 of the series to take an unassailable lead. That's the latest from Radio News Hub. I'm Jules Eatsbridge.
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Then join me on a Tuesday night between 9 and 11 for 2 hours of the finest music rock has to offer. 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
1: The King looks set for another day of controversy after another excerpt from the brother of Princess Diana's new book claimed that the then prince sounded like a lottery winner when he rang him after Diana's death. Buckingham Palace responded, saying grief can cloud memory. Patients died while others deteriorated in suffocating atmospheres because of the summer heat on NHS wards. That's what a report from the Royal College of Nursing says. Their executive director is Patricia Marquise.
2: The temperatures were up to 44 degrees. And members who work in mental health services just reporting that the impact of the heat made people's mental health conditions, a lot worse.
1: The father of a three-year-old who was found dead after a huge search has paid tribute to his son, calling him the sweetest and most innocent little boy. Around 1,300 members of the public joined the search. And we're all being urged to join the nationwide beach clean. The Marine Conservation Society say that record-breaking temperatures over the summer could have caused a spike in pollution. From Radio News Hub, I'm Frankie Hersine.
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1: Princess Diana's brother claims that the then Prince Charles sounded giddy and like a lottery winner after her death in 1997. It's the latest claim serialised from Earl Spencer's new book. Buckingham Palace says the king is mindful that grief can colour memory. Nurses have reported seeing maggots in wounds and cancer patients sweating during chemotherapy. The Royal College of Nursing is calling for more government investment for hospitals to cope in warm weather following a poll of nurses in the UK. Their director is Patricia Marquis.
2: More has to be earmarked to bring them up to standard, current necessary standards with things like air conditioning, fans, cool rooms. It really is important that we start to address the facilities and any new builds.
1: The father of three-year-old Noah Woods has paid tribute to his son, calling him the sweetest and most innocent little boy. Reese Woods also thanked those who helped look for him. And Stranger Things star Millie Bobby Brown looks to have adopted a second child with her husband, Jake Bon Jovi. From Radio News Hub, I'm Frankie Hersine.
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Indeed. Welcome to Friday Breakfast here on your Six Sounds Radio. It's me, it's Lee Brooks. I don't know if I'm awake yet, but we'll try, won't we? We will try over the next 3 hours. What have I got coming up for you? Well, as well as loads of great music. I will have some true facts of truth. I will have a 5-4-3-2-1 for you. I will have an all from one at the end of the show from a artist yet to be decided. And I'm also going to be joined in the studio. I've got guests, but more on that in a little while. I will also let you know what Mrs. B and I were up to last night. No, behave. We went to the theatre. The theatre, don't you know, darlings? And a merry time was had by all. But you know how it works. Yeah, you do. You do, don't you? Because you've been listening for long enough now. You know how it works. It's only just after 7. So we can't do anything too strenuous.

0: Friday Breakfast with Lee Brooks on Six Towns Radio. What's that coming over the hill? It's the weekend.
1: Indeed it is. It's a good morning. You weren't expecting that from AHA, were you? I think less AHA, more AHA. Yeah, Morton Harkett. Anyway, how has your week been? Ours has been, how can we badge it? Dusty week. So, I don't know if I mentioned it last week, but Mrs. B and I are in the middle of a bathroom renovation. Not doing it myself, oh no. You hire a person, don't you? And we've had a brilliant person in. And he's doing a fantastic job from Monday to this morning. Wow. Can't believe the difference, but yeah, but it's left us a little bit. Can't have a shower in the morning, so that's probably why I don't feel quite as awake as I would be usually, because you know on a Friday morning I'm usually here, hey, hey, hey. And but not now. I need a shower. Yes, so yeah, so that's been happening, and work has been happening, and entertainment has been happening. We availed ourselves of a production from The Bard last night. I'll give you more about that later, but just a little preview. It was brilliant. And then, yes, we are looking forward to the weekend. Oh, a lovely, lovely lion. Not a lion. Not inviting a lion round. Oh, no. Take up too much room in the bed, wouldn't it? Let's have a look at the charts, shall we? Let's see if there's anything that we know. Oh, Dolly Parton's dropped down. She's at number 9 now.

That one from Sam Fender and Olivia Dean. It's back up. It's at number 5. But it's not at number 1. Taking the crown this week is Sienna Spyro. I'm going Spyro. And here's her song, Great Expectation.

0: across Stoke-on-Trent, Newcastle-under-Lyme and beyond. 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
6: The sky was a lovely shade of pink just probably about 20 minutes ago, and now it's gone a bit grey. So the headline is, it's going to be a bright start, but rain arriving later. So today's going to be a dry and bright at first for all, but turning increasingly cloudy through the morning. Outbreaks of rain then spread east during the afternoon, turning heavy for a time. Becoming rather windy and gusty too, with a maximum temperature of 18 degrees C. Then tonight's going to be rather cloudy night, with the rain easing and turning dry for a time. Remaining rather windy, keeping the temperatures from falling away. Minimum temperature of 12 degrees C. And then tomorrow, Saturday, a rather cloudy day for all, with a little patchy rain at times. Winds easing and turning drier towards the evening, with a maximum temperature of 21 degrees C. So let's see what the roads are looking like at the moment. Oh, just a little public service announcement. If you are going to be driving a bike, the riding a bike. The mornings are drawing in. Is that the right thing? Anyway, yeah, it's a bit darker in the morning, so please put some lights on or some reflective clothing. Well, lights and reflective clothing. That would be most helpful to us in cars. There you go. Just a little word of advice from your friendly community radio station there. There is a build-up of traffic on the westbound A50 heading towards the Bet365 Stadium. Looks to be little else than normal commuter traffic. You've got an abundance of roadworks in and around the area. So wherever it is that you are going, just take your time. No rushes. You want to get any rush from me? I can tell you that for now. So, what were Mrs. B and I up to last night? Behave. No, we went to see our friends at the New Vic Theatre, and it was the opening night of an up-to-date telling of William Shakespeare's Romeo and Juliet. When I say up to date, it's set in modern times. However, they are true to the text. Starring Russell Caine and Natalie Casey. It was brilliant. It was brilliant. I don't think, casting my mind back, that we've ever seen a Shakespeare production at the New Vic. I'm sure there have been plenty over the years, but we've just never caught one. And it was brilliant. Absolutely fantastic. So if it is that you are going anytime soon, enjoy yourself. What I will say is, though, don't expect the show to start at 7:30. I'll just leave that one with you. Yeah? Ooh, mysterious. What's he talking about? For anybody who's ever been to see cabaret in London, there's lots that goes on in and around the show. That's all I'm saying. Do head down to the New Vic and go and have a peruse of Romeo and Juliet, because it's brilliant, isn't it? And so are Dire Straits.

Romeo. Sing the streets a serenade, laying everybody low with a love song that he made. Find the streetlight, steps out of the shade, says something like, "You and me, babe, how about it?" Juliet says, "Hey, it's Romeo. You nearly gave me a heart attack.

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Both dirty, both mean. Yes, and the dream was just the same. And I dreamed your dream for you, and now your dream is real.

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3: More about what that's all about in just a second, but first, this.

Yes, it's a quiz that does what it says on the tin. I am going to play you 5 seconds of a song, 4, 3, 2, 1, so on and so forth. And all you've got to do is tell me what the song is and who the artist is. Simple as that. I mean, you don't really have to tell me. If you wanted to, you can text 88440 and start your message with 6TR and send it that way. You can email studio at 6TR. And I'm getting all excited. Oh, my days. Here it is. Here's your 5, 4, 3, 2, 1 this week.

0: Now, I say it every week. I think that's dead easy. I think I've been kind to you. But, hey, what do I know? So, yeah, a little more on this.
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0: So, for Super Tato fans, I don't know if there are many of you out there, not to, you know, break the fourth wall or anything, but that was Chilli. And I got to speak to Chilli the other night. Or say it quietly, the guy who does his voice. Along with our good friend Tori Hughes, former presenter here at Six Towns Radio. I spoke with Andy Ellis. Andy is an actor of some renown, particularly for playing the part of Gadget in the This Is England series. And we had a chat the other night about something very exciting that they've got coming up. Now, we had the conversation on Wednesday evening. I was at the theatre yesterday evening, so I haven't had a chance to edit that interview yet. I mean, it was a brilliant... I could just play you the half an hour chat because it was brilliant, but... So I will be playing that out on Monday on my A&E show, A&E standing for Anything and Everything. So join me from 7 o'clock on Monday evening. You can hear that interview. It's well worth a listen. We've gone international this morning. Got to say good morning to Chris, listening in Nottingham. Ooh, international. Need your passport go there, don't you? Here's Robert Palmer.

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6: Yes, it's that time on a Friday when I talk to all the younger listeners. And a special welcome this morning to Alex. I mentioned his dad, Chris, but I didn't mention Alex. You didn't tell me you were together. He's the most important person. So good morning, Alex. And yes, you are now famous. I look forward to seeing you at a Vale match in the not-too-distant future. So, yes, it's True Facts of Truth. I'm going to give you some true facts of truth that you can go into school or college or even work and say, I was listening to Lee Brooks on Friday Breakfast on Six Towns Radio and he told me this. Isn't he wisdomous? There you go. And today it's all about spooky things. Spooky. So, ghost bats are some of the only bats with white fur. Ooh, spooky. Plasmophobia is the fear of ghosts. No, sorry, I've read that wrong. Not plasmophobia, phasmophobia. And get my eyes tested later. Phasmophobia is the fear of ghosts. I mean, we just say, scared of ghosts, isn't it? A cockroach can live for over a week without a head. Ooh. A 3,000-year-old mummy can still have fingerprints. Resist the urge to say something about Mrs. B. Resist the urge to say something. No, not going there. A man sculpted a statue of himself using his own hair, teeth and nails. That's disgusting. I hope he was then locked up because that's just gross. Stop it. The Asian vampire moth sometimes drinks blood of the animals. Ugh. Blood. And finally, for this week, on True Facts of Truth. Spiders, you know, everybody's friends, spiders. Did you know that they have clear blood? There you go. See? You don't just tune into Friday Breakfast for entertainment, no. You get lessons as well. And with bad blood, here is Taylor Swift.

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0: across Stoke-on-Trent and Newcastle-under-Lyme, on DAB, online and on mobile. 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
1: The King looks set for another day of controversy after another excerpt from the brother of Princess Diana's new book was serialized. Earl Spencer claims that the then prince sounded like a lottery winner when he rang him after Diana's death. Buckingham Palace responded saying grief can cloud memory. The record-breaking summer heat has meant hospital patients dying in suffocating atmospheres. That's according to a poll from the Royal College of Nursing. The bodies also reported maggots in wounds and sweating chemotherapy patients. Their executive director is Patricia Marquise.
2: We have to start to prepare now for what's going to happen potentially and probably expected next summer.
1: A package of new US sanctions on Russia could be a game changer. That's coming from Foreign Secretary Ed Miliband. So as Russia begins its parliamentary elections, one party who criticised the war with Ukraine was removed from the ballot. And the University of St Andrews has taken the top spot in the Times University Guide, beating out Oxford and Cambridge. In fact, both of them have fallen out the top three for only the second time in the Guide's history. From Radio News Hub, I'm Frankie Hairsine.
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do have a friend in me, Lee Brooks. This is Friday Breakfast here on your Six Towns Radio. If you're just joining us, it's just after 8 o'clock. Well, where have you been? You've missed the best bits. No, I'm only kidding. I keep the best bits for between 8 and 9. No, only kidding. We do all the best bits between 7 and 10. That's how this works. So what have I got coming up for you? Well, in this second hour, I've got music from the likes of Take That, Ray, Biffy Clyro, and many more. I am going to be joined in the studio. I have guests on their way. More will be revealed about that in just a short while. I'll give you another play of the 5-4-3-2-1. But to get the second hour started, yeah, we ease in at 7. We did that this morning with Aha. And we're going to go noisy. So turn it up. Here are Kasabian.

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1: More cheese than an oatcake and far more satisfying.
2: Kasabian, fire. Now we're all on fire, aren't we? Yes, of course we are. Getting ready for the weekend. Forget Friday. Let that pass. Let's be glad the week is pretty much behind us now. Mentioned earlier, we've got some guests coming into the studio in around about 20 minutes time. I'm going to be joined by Claire and Ilka from the Wolstanton Community Christmas Project. Yes, I said it. Christmas. Well, it's out there now, innit? You've seen it in all the supermarkets. So yeah, so we'll be having a chat about that and how you can get involved. It'll be like Christmas for Mrs. B and I tomorrow. It said we've been having our bathroom renovated this week. And we're going to buy all the objets d'art tomorrow, you know, all the new towels and the new bog brush and bin, all that sort of stuff. Ready for its big unveiling, probably next week. Not quite there yet, but we're getting there. Oh, can't wait. If you've seen it on social media, my friend and yours, Dan Townley, he posted a picture yesterday. So a supermarket that shall remain nameless have taken it upon themselves

to rebrand the After 8 Mint. So they've got their own version, as many supermarkets do now, let's be honest. That German powerhouse one, that's very good at towing, just walking that fine line between rip-off and comedy. Anyway, so they've rebranded the After 8 Mint, or their version of, as the Before 9 Mint. But for me, it just begs the question, is that 9 a.m. or 9 p.m? Who knows? With Where the Wild Things Are, here's Luke Combs.

0: across Stoke-on-Trent, Newcastle-under-Lyme and beyond. 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

0: No, I've not lost the plot. Well, not for the first time anyway. We're going to be talking Christmas now, so if you don't want to listen, then close your ears for probably the next 10 minutes. But I am joined in the studio by Claire Roberts from the Wolstanton Community Christmas Project. Good morning, Claire.
1: Morning, Lee.
0: How are you? Are you okay?
1: I'm very well, thank you.
0: I can't listen to any more Slade. Christmas, it's only around the corner now, isn't it?
1: We're on 99 days.
0: See, you're counting. You are counting. But why are you counting? Why are we counting down in Wolstanton in particular?
1: Because we haven't had a Christmas tree for years and years and years. And last Christmas, I was sat in the Whippet and I was like, right, why haven't we got a tree? Everybody was saying it was because of COVID. And I was like, we can't carry on like that. We can't carry on with COVID. It's got to go.
0: Yeah.
1: So I made it a mission to get a Christmas tree back in Wolstanton, which is where we're heading on the 3rd of December, which is a Thursday, for a big light switch on.
0: Wow. So we've spoken a few times now on the telephone. I came along to one of your meetings to meet the very enthusiastic group of people that you've pulled together, as well as your own enthusiasm. And we were just talking off air that this hasn't been as easy as maybe you thought it was going to be.
1: Definitely not. I just thought you could put a tree on a piece of land and put some lights on it with a few carols and we'd have a really lovely event.
0: Yeah.
1: But it's not quite that easy, to be fair.
0: No. Elf and safety. Elf and safety.
1: Yeah.
0: See what I did there? That was really poor. It's just because I can't talk properly. So in terms of where you are at with this project now, so it started as a conversation in a pub, which, let's be honest, most ideas do. And it's grown and grown and grown. Where are you at?
1: We're now at the point where we've got an absolutely fantastic team of volunteers, which is brilliant. The community have come together. We've had some amazing donations towards the event, which means then we can make it a bigger event. I'm in the process of getting a choir organised, so I've got my fingers crossed for that this weekend to get that okayed.
0: Yeah.
1: We've got, obviously, yourselves that are going to be with us on the big day.
0: Exclusive announcement here on Six Towns Radio, Friday Breakfast with me, Lee Brooks. Yes, we are. Six Towns Radio, we're going to be there.
1: We're also, this next week, going to engage with the local schools so that we can get the children with us. Hopefully we'll do some choirs with that. I've spoken to Alice Charity.
0: Brilliant.
1: So we're going to do some fundraising for them on the evening. We're hopefully going to have a Santa Claus.
0: Yeah.
1: So a lot going on the evening. We're just in the process now of just getting everything okayed.
0: Yeah. I mean, pulling Santa Claus away from the North Pole at that time of year,
1: it's difficult.
0: It can be difficult, but he does pop up.
1: If I can get a Christmas tree in Wolstanton, I can get Santa to arrive.
0: Oh, fabulous. So in terms of donations and how the community can continue to help, what is it that you're looking for now?
1: So we've got a GoFundMe page. We're also on Facebook, which is the Wolstanton Christmas Tree Project, if you want to all have a look and catch up with us. We update everybody on there as well, so you can see where we're going, where we're at, and what we need, what we're doing. The next thing that we've got on is Saturday, the 3rd of October, 9:30, Morris Square. We're clearing up the whole of the site, so if there's anybody available and you want to come and help us, all help is really appreciated.
0: Yeah. Bring your litter pickers.
1: Definitely.
0: Yeah, absolutely. And that's not to say that area isn't looked after, because...
1: Oh, no, absolutely not.
0: Yeah.
1: It's just gone a little bit overgrown. We want to get it right, so when the Christmas tree arrives, it's safe and we can switch the lights on. It looks good.
0: Yeah, it looks as it should. So involving the local schools, hopefully, because there's lots of primary schools around there, and I'm sure the kids will be really excited to get involved. What might that look like, as well as, you know, singing and that sort of thing? What else might they get involved with?
1: Do you know what? It's about bringing the community together.
0: Yeah.
1: You know, and everybody taking part in something that's going to be really good.
0: Yeah.
1: And then hopefully from that, developing the projects into the following year,
0: yeah,
1: and doing other things to help the community and improve the area. So the more involvement we can get, the better.
0: Yeah. And then thinking ahead to next year, you're not at a standing start. You're ahead, aren't you?
1: We are. In which case, then, we'd like to develop the event if we can.
0: Yeah.
1: You know, possibly have stalls or, you know, perhaps some sort of food wagons or whatever we can do.
0: Yeah.
1: But again, this year it's a focus on the tree and the lights, and then next year let's see how we can progress it and make it even bigger and even better.
0: Yeah, and Wolstanton as a community, dare I say, unfortunately, you know, Wolstanton, it's a road from Port Hill to Newcastle at times, isn't it? You don't see what goes on behind. So just give us a sense of that community in Wolstanton.
1: It's just a really, really lovely place to live. Everybody comes together. The minute I put something out on Facebook, just on my own page, to say, is anybody interested in helping with the Christmas tree? I can't tell you the response I had.
0: Fabulous.
1: And it wasn't just from, you know, people of my age group or an older age group. I had mum's message with me saying, oh, my son would like to be involved. Can we bring him along?
0: Yeah.
1: And, and my son's actually quite shy and he wants to develop a little bit. And I think it'd be, and we were like, yeah, just come along.
0: Yeah.
1: And everybody's just been absolutely fantastic,
0: and that's really lovely to hear. And obviously, we cover the six towns of Stoke-on-Trent. Well, every town in Stoke-on-Trent, as well as Newcastle-under-Lyme. And I'm always bowled over by everybody's community, because we don't think it exists anymore, but it absolutely does, doesn't it?
1: It does, and it just takes something like this to bring everybody together.
0: Yeah.
1: And you know what? To see smiles on people's faces,
0: yeah,
1: even just a quick message, or, you know, I see somebody in the street and they'll say, oh, thank you for doing that, Claire. You know, it's really good. But what I have to say is, it's not just me.
0: No.
1: We have got an absolutely amazing team now,
0: yeah,
1: of community together, and it's everyone that's,
0: yeah,
1: done it. It's not just me, just because I had a bit of a, what I thought was perhaps a silly idea in the book, but it's evolved into something much bigger. Like I say, it's not just been me.
0: Yeah.
1: There are, I think there's about 30 of us now that are involved in,
0: yeah,
1: it.
0: I've got to be honest, when you invited me to one of your meetings a few weeks back, and I came just thinking, oh, I'll just have a chat with Claire, and I walked into the room and there was, what, probably about 25, 30 people in there, and I was like, oh, what have I let myself in for here? But great, and I felt that enthusiasm, absolutely did, and I just remember a couple of people saying, I'm just here to see what I can do and how I can help.
1: Yeah, and you know what, it's not just schools and everything, it's like the local churches as well. So the,
0: yeah,
1: Methodist Church has been fantastic. They've allowed us to have the room for our meetings and everything.
0: Yeah.
1: The church, St. Margaret's Church, have said that when we do the light switch on, they're going to try and get the bells to ring for us when the lights go on.
0: Lovely.
1: So, you know, it's a whole community coming together for a really nice event.
0: Yeah, there are certain things that you associate with Christmas, and bells ringing and brass bands and school choirs and...
1: Yeah, it's just lovely.
0: Mince pies.
1: Yeah, it's great.
0: Yeah, no, it absolutely is. And I'm really looking forward to it. I'm looking forward to it, not least because for your enthusiasm to pay off, and for the community, but also to be there as Six Towns Radio, because it is one of my favourite things that we do here, is to get out into the communities, and particularly at Christmas, because it's just really, really lovely. And like you say, seeing smiles on people's faces. So tell us again, Claire, if we want to, more information about the project, where can we go?
1: So if you go to our Facebook page, which is Wolstanton Community Christmas Tree Project, you can see all the details on there. We've got a GoFundMe page. if you message us on the Facebook page, we'll get back to you straight away. Or, you know, come along on the 5th of October, come and give us a hand, and we can update you there as well. And you can be part of the community.
0: Fantastic. I absolutely can't wait. Six Towns Radio will be there for the light switch on Thursday, December the 3rd. More details to follow. Claire, thank you so much for coming in this morning.
1: No, thank you so much. And thank you for supporting us. It's really good of you. Thank you.
0: You're more than welcome. And it seems only appropriate to play Belinda Carlisle with Leave a Light On.

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1: Another look at what's happening outside. It's going to be a bright start, but rain arriving later. So a dry and bright start today, Friday, but turning increasingly cloudy through the morning. Outbreaks of rain then spread east during the afternoon, turning heavy for a time, becoming rather windy and gusty too, with a maximum temperature of 18 degrees C. Then tonight's going to be a rather cloudy night, and rain will follow, easing and turning dry for a time though, remaining rather windy, keeping the temperatures from falling away, with a minimum temperature of 12 degrees C. Then on Saturday, it's going to be a rather cloudy day for all on Saturday, with little patchy rain at times, winds easing and turning drier toward the evening, with a maximum temperature of 21 degrees C. Let's have a look at what's happening on the roads. So, it looks like the usual build-up and congestion on the A50 around the Bet365 Stadium. Looking down at Junction 15 of the M6 off the A500. Again, a little bit of build-up, but nothing that I haven't seen before. Similarly, up at Junction 16. Yeah, it's... It's looking A-rate, dare I say. But you may know different, but wherever it is that you are going, just take your time. There is no rush, unless you are in a rush. But if you are in a rush, then do still take your time, because like, just don't break the law. And that's how that works. Right, we're going to have another listen of this. Yes, it's a quiz that does what it says on the tin. 5, 4, 3, 2, 1. You've got 5 seconds of a song. 4, 3, 2, 1. So on and so forth. All you've got to do is tell us what the song is and who the artist is. Simple as that. But you need to hear it to be able to guess, don't you? So here we go.

0: 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Just want to say thank you so much to Claire again for coming in and talking to us about the Wolstanton Community Christmas Project. There's going to be a lovely lit Christmas tree, should I say, in Wolstanton for the first time in years. And yours truly, Six Towns Radio, are going to be there for the switch on December the 3rd. Time to be arranged. But it'll definitely be in the evening, because there's no point in doing it in the middle of the day, because you won't see the light. Anyway, that's how that works. So thank you, Claire. Keep in touch. Looking forward to it. Oh, Christmas, though. Christmas, though. Have you done your list yet?
1: Proud to be the voice of your community since 2010. 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
1: We asked 100 people to name their favourite 6TR presenter. 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
0: Sorry, we asked one person.
2: Ray, Amma, and absolutely Joy. Love that song. Love it. Oh, yes. So what have you got coming up this weekend? I've got say we're out buying objet d'or for the new bathroom tomorrow. And then I'll probably watch Vale on the telly. 12:30 kick-off tomorrow at Walsall. I haven't thought to look where Stoke are playing, actually. I wonder if somebody can text me before I can find it. Da-da-da-da-da-da. So Stoke are... Ooh. Yes, they are at home at 12:32 to Sheffield United. Sheffield United having been knocked out of the Carabao Cup earlier on in the week by Fleetwood. In news that will surprise absolutely nobody, Man City beat Norwich 5-0 in the same competition last night. And let's see who Spurs aren't scoring against. Oh, they're at 12:30 as well. Tomorrow against the Villa. There we go. No, I'll watch Vale. Thank you very much. So, yeah, so out objet d'or shopping and, yeah, watch the Vale match and then a whole lot of nothing else. But let me tell you this. I purchased... the other day, a soup maker. But why can't you just use a pan, Lee? Well, I could, but then you've got to keep going back and checking it and making sure it's not all bubbled over. Oh, no, not with the soup maker. Lob in all your ingredients and it does it for you. It's magic, as Paul Daniels used to say. Don't ever remember seeing him do a trick with a soup maker, but there you go. Unless that's what he called Debbie McGee. Oh, that. Sorry, bad joke. Bad joke. Tell me off. So, yeah, so I'm going to be batch making soup this weekend. Ah, such is the life of a media personality. Said it before, I'll say it again. I bet Gary Davis doesn't have to do that, does he?

0: across Stoke-on-Trent and Newcastle-under-Lyme, on DAB, online and on mobile. 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
1: Patients died while others deteriorated in suffocating atmospheres because of the summer heat on NHS wards. That's what a report from the Royal College of Nursing says. Their executive director is Patricia Marquise.
2: The temperatures were up to 44 degrees. And members who work in mental health services just reporting that the impact of the heat made people's mental health conditions, you know, a lot worse.
1: Princess Diana's brother claims that the then Prince Charles sounded giddy and like a lottery winner after her death in 1997. It's the latest claim, serialised from Earl Spencer's new book. Buckingham Palace says the king is mindful that grief can colour memory. UK lawyers for Andrew and Tristan Tate say they're planning to challenge a bid to extradite them from the US. Prosecutors lodged a formal request earlier this month so they could face rape and sex trafficking charges. And we're all being urged to join the nationwide beach clean. The Marine Conservation Society say thousands of volunteers will be doing so this weekend. From Radio News Sub, I'm Frankie Hairsign.
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And just like that, we are into the last hour of Friday Breakfast here on your Six Towns Radio with me, Lee Brooks. Still got loads of great music to come, and I'll give you the answers to the 5, 4, 3, 2, 1. 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
1: More cheese than an oatcake and far more satisfying.
2: What a great way to start the last hour. Shed 7, getting better. And a little look down this, it looks like one of my 90s nights out for the next hour. I will give you another play of the 5-4-3-2-1 in just a little while. And I should also mention that I have an all from one at the end of the show. And I've got 5. 5 songs. My, I am treating you. I've got 5 songs to come from Paul Weller. There we go. Should mention again, we had Claire in earlier from Wolstanton Community Christmas Project. December the 3rd, Thursday night, the big switch on. And we here at Six Towns Radio will be in attendance, keeping you entertained. Imagine this, right? But out in community. Yeah, it's dead good, isn't it? No, we always have a great time when we're out at events. Speaking of which, Daniel and I, Daniel Townley, will be at Keel in Town on Thursday to meet some of the new students coming into the area for the first time. Some may live around here, but yeah, that's sure to be a lot of fun. We're doing bingo again. Oh, man alive, it was chaos. It was chaos, but we had a laugh. Here's the happy Mondays.

0: across Stoke-on-Trent, Newcastle-under-Lyme and beyond. 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

Hi everybody, it's me, Torby, from the Six Towns Radio Breakfast Show, inviting you to join me every weekday from 7am. I know it's early, but I'm going to wake you with some great music, some great chat, and maybe the odd special guest. So why not wake up with not another take again. These things never go right. You know, I could spend a load of time doing these jingles, but I'm just going to tell you, it's a great show. Listening from 7am, you will not be disappointed.

0: Friday Breakfast with Lee Brooks on Six Towns Radio. What's that coming over the hill? It's the weekend.
1: So a recap on the morning, things that we have learned today. We have learned that spiders have clear blood. Yeah, did you know that? We have learned that the weather is going to be changeable over the weekend. So dress for all eventualities. We have learned that the number one single in the official single charts is Great Expectation by Sienna Spiro. And we have also learned that if you are venturing to the New Vic Theatre over the next week or so to see Romeo and Juliet, do not expect that the production starts at 7:30. It might say that on the tickets. That's all I'm saying. You're all intrigued now, aren't you? You're all intrigued. We have also learned that whilst having a new bathroom is amazing, and I can't wait, not being able to have a shower every morning has not been so good. Oh, I can't wake up without my shower. And the last thing we have learned is that Woolstanton Community Christmas Project is brilliant. Go and give them a search on the old facey books and lend a hand wherever you can. With Sandstorm, hear a cast.

Yes, let's put this to bed. It's a quiz that does what it says on the tin. You've got 5 seconds, 4 seconds, 3 seconds, so on and so forth. Five songs. All you've got to do is tell me who sings it and what it is. Simple as that. Right, let's play it and then I'll give you the answers.

So how did you do? Well, this is ABBA with Does Your Mother Know? 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We'll have another 5, 4, 3, 2, 1 next week. We're going to carry on with the music now. You're going to hear Friend of the Station, our good pal, Robbie Williams. But before that, talking about all the people on their street, here are Space with Neighbourhood.

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Robbie Williams. Hopes he's old before he dies. Well, he's 52 now. So I think he's getting there. And as Robbie rings out, it's time for me to bid you a fond farewell. Just for today, going to be handing over the reins. Do not go anywhere, for on Six Tons Radio, the rest of today, Adam will be here at 1 o'clock with his brilliant Community Voices show. You've got a very happy hour with Nicky T between 3 and 4. My friend and yours, Nick Ball, between 7 and 9 with Friday Night's All Right with Nick. And then tomorrow morning, you've got breakfast with Biff. What more could you want? I will be back again on Monday evening for my A&E show, A&E standing for Anything and Everything, between 7 and 9. And don't forget, I've got an All From One coming up to take us up to 10 o'clock, and you've got 5 songs from the Modfather himself, Paul Weller. Thank you to everybody that's listened this morning. Thank you to Claire from Wolstanton Community Christmas Project. Whatever you're doing for the weekend, do it well, do it safely, and most of all, be happy.

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1: Nurses have reported seeing maggots in wounds and cancer patients sweating during chemotherapy. The Royal College of Nursing is calling for more government investment for hospitals to cope in warm weather. Their director is Patricia Marquis.
2: More has to be earmarked to bring them up to standard, current necessary standards with things like air conditioning, fans, cool rooms. It really is important that we start to address the facilities.
1: The King looks set for another day of controversy after another excerpt from the brother of Princess Diana's new book was serialised. Earl Spencer claimed that the then prince sounded like a lottery winner when he rang him after Diana's death. Buckingham Palace responded, saying grief can cloud memory. Two more men have been arrested over the death of a man in West Lothian. Police say his injuries were consistent with a gunshot wound. Three men aged 29, 44 and 57 have now been arrested in connection. And the University of St Andrews has taken the top spot in the Times University Guide, beating out Oxford and Cambridge. From Radio News Hub, I'm Frankie Hersine.
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Hi everybody, it's me, Toby, from the Six Towns Radio Breakfast Show, waking you every weekday morning from 7am. We've got great tunes, great chat, some regular guests and some special guests, as well as competitions that allow you to guess what stuff is. 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

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Yes, I'm back on breakfast, my friends. 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We play the world famous Six Towns Six. 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
1: Nurses have reported seeing maggots in wounds and cancer patients sweating during chemotherapy. The Royal College of Nursing is calling for more government investment for hospitals to cope in warm weather. Their director is Patricia Marquise.
2: More has to be earmarked to bring them up to standard, current necessary standards with things like air conditioning, fans, cool rooms. It really is important that we start to address the facilities.
1: The King looks set for another day of controversy after another excerpt from the brother of Princess Diana's new book was serialised. Earl Spencer claimed that the then prince sounded like a lottery winner when he rang him after Diana's death. Buckingham Palace responded, saying grief can cloud memory. Two more men have been arrested over the death of a man in West Lothian. Police say his injuries were consistent with a gunshot wound. Three men, aged 29, 44 and 57, have now been arrested in connection. And the University of St Andrews has taken the top spot in the Times University Guide, beating out Oxford and Cambridge. From Radio News Hub, I'm Frankie Hersine.
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Dave Tonsolier, Six Towns Radio, welcome indeed. Now where do we go? 2 hours of me every Monday and Tuesday around your lunchtime, 1 till 3. We'll have all good music, we'll have chat, we'll talk about what's going on locally, get in touch with me, and you will have your name mentioned on the radio. 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Lots of other stuff too on the Dave Tunstall Show, Monday and Tuesday on Six Towns Radio, 1 till 3 p.m.

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1: The King is enduring a third day of controversy. Princess Diana's brother claims that the then Prince Charles sounded giddy and like a lottery winner after her death in 1997. It's the latest claim from Earl Spencer's new book. Buckingham Palace says the King is mindful that grief can colour memory. Next, the governments have been accused of not having a credible plan for the future of British Steel. That's coming from a group of MPs who are warning steel tariffs could drive some firms out of business or move abroad. Is the Deputy Chair of the Public Accounts Committee, Clive Betts.
2: The government set on one side £2.5 billion to support the steel industry, but since that time, it's not made it clear precisely what's going to happen to British Steel and what the plan is going forward. And that's what we're asking them to do now as a matter of urgency.
1: And Trent Alexander-Arnold and Cole Palmer made headline-grabbing England returns as Thomas Tuchel included Alex Scott and Jarrod Branthwaite in his first squad since the World Cup. That's the latest from Radio News Hub. I'm Tanita Sims.
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0: across Stoke-on-Trent, Newcastle-under-Lyme and beyond. 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
2: Princess Diana's brother claims that the then Prince Charles sounded giddy and like a lottery winner after her death in 1997. It's the latest claim from Earl Spencer's new book. Yesterday we heard Charles had told him we'll forget her soon enough in the days after too. Buckingham Palace says the king is mindful that grief can colour memory. Andy Burnham has used a meeting with his Irish counterpart, Micheál Martin, to push for deeper ties between the UK and the European Union.
3: We are looking forward to a UK-EU summit later this year, and with Ireland in the presidency wanting to take further steps to deepen the relationship with Europe.
2: He says the relationship with Ireland matters so much on every single level. And Trent Alexander-Arnold and Cole Palmer are back. Thomas Tuchel also included Alex Scott and Jared Branthwaite in his first squad since the World Cup. That's the latest from Radio News Hub. I'm Tanita Sims.
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How are you all doing? That's it, it's Friday, it's 1 o'clock, I mean one thing on Six Times Radio. Yes, it is me again. I hope that's a good thing. Adam Grattan. Community Voices on Six Towns Radio on Friday afternoon with you until 3 o'clock. It's great to be here with you. It always feels really nice and relaxing and calming and just a happy place to be coming here at the end of a week on a Friday afternoon and spend a couple of hours with you fantastic people across the Potteries and Newcastle and the Lyme and indeed across the world, because you can listen here and everywhere now if you're an expat Stokey living in, you know, Australia or Canada, and I know there are out there, then hello to you as well. But we're here for the next couple of hours on a Friday to bring you Community Voices, and again, jam-packed show for you this week. Plenty of great tunes, going to be have plenty of great conversation, which we'll get to shortly here, and a few little observations and chats about different things along the way as well. Just to let you know, it's a bit of a distance away, but if you are out and about and you sort of get M6 way, A500 way, there's an update on a crash that is triggering delays across North Staffordshire. So if you are out and about, you're about to go sort of that way on the A500, there are queues backing up there around about the approach to junction 16 as well, so some blockages and delays might be you might encounter if you're going that way. So just drive safe if you're going out, heading out that way. Keep you updated on how that goes on throughout the course of today's show. Thought I'd give you the little heads up on it now. As for that, plenty more to come. Yes, we've got great Community Voice for you coming in today, and plenty more to discuss besides, as well as big changes sort of from a historic heritage point of view, as the Twyford's, the old factory, if people know that, stopped to, things will actually be operating from producing from there in 1990, and then there was a fire in 2012 that caused a lot of damage. So it's been up in the air for about what's going to be happening with it for some time, but their demolition work is starting on part of that building. I think they're doing it over a period of time to make sure it's safe as well, but have a little look into that as the show goes on today. But yeah, certainly perhaps obviously very much needed. The building wasn't in a good position, but it's all part of that history and heritage of the area as well, and the ceramic pottery's past. Yeah, Twyford's old factory being demolished. So get in touch with us today, 6TR, followed by your message to 88440. Do that on the old textingtons. And you can email studio@sixtowns.co.uk. And we've also got the app there. You can keep up to date with all the latest goings-on, events, news across the area, and tune into all the shows each and every day of the week here on Six Towns Radio. So, Community Voices today, brilliant one for you. We've got the team from Wild Edge Arts coming in. Bit of a twist on it, you might have heard them before, but friends of the show, Isla Telford and the rest of the team from at Wild Edge Arts coming in around about the half hour mark on Six Times Radio. Here's Crash Test Dummies.

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0: It certainly is the best community radio station in Staffordshire, isn't it? Yes. And I hope you're enjoying it each and every day of the week. Got plenty of great shows for you after myself today. There's Nicky's Happy Hour, Nick Ball and Weekend Anthems into the evening, and plenty more besides that over the weekend, which I'll let you know before I go today. Big shout out to our fantastic show funders, sponsors, and the Community Voices project program that we're running that sits all behind this and what the show is a part of and here for. It's the Community Foundation for Staffordshire, Shropshire and the team at One Stoke as well, all about building community cohesion and bringing us close together and showing the diverse cultural community place that we are to live, work and come together in the Potteries in Stoke. And also hello to the team at Alney Economic, who are sponsors here at Six Towns Radio. My headline sponsors at Six Towns Radio, so hope you're all having a good week over there too. Right, so plenty is going on up and around where we live, our great town, our great city. And the other day, on Wednesday it was, I was up in Hanley Duck, for the Summits Up event. Festival, which was held, put together by Stoke Creates, the art organisation, which are based in Stoke themselves, in Hanley Town Centre themselves, up at Smithfield Way. And it was a fantastic event. Loads of organisations, loads of things going on at different parts, so from the Victoria Hall to Drop City Books to the Mitchell, lots of different places. Really utilising the whole of the city, whole of the town centre in Hanley. Apologies. And there was things from looking at what the plans are for the Hanley Town Centre, looking at what is going on with regards to opportunities for young people around work experience and job opportunities, with lots of partners in creative learning, running a session on that. That was really interesting, went to that. And lots of real creative cultural events going on, held by the likes of Drop City Books, where I went along and got involved in some ceramics and some tile creating in there. So looking forward to picking them up in about a month once they've been sent away and fired and all that. But yeah, I'll probably chat about a bit more of that as the show goes on. But a really great event. Hopefully we're going to see that again each and every year, because I think it's really great to get lots of people, organisations together to and showing what is possible in the Potteries in Stoke. And so yeah, speak about more about that a bit later. Next up, it'll be Wild Edge Arts, but hit for now, here's a bit of a rock out triple play. See you shortly.
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Like great music. Music from the past. Music to make you remember your youth. Music to make you feel nostalgic. Then tune in to Nikki T when she rewinds the weekend every Sunday between 4 and 6. She'll be playing music like this

0: Hello, welcome back. You might have, for those astute eagle-eyed or eagle-eared ones of you, you might have realised that was more than three there, finishing it off with a bit of Aretha Franklin and Eurythmics. Reason being, I'm going to slight switch around. We're waiting on our fantastic community voice this week. It's the Isla Telford, the team from Wild Edge Arts, just a bit waylaid, so trying to move things around for you and them so we can get them in shortly. They are in transit, I believe. But quick update on, we've always got plenty of things to go over and discuss and think about on this show. And the Community Voices project is going full steam ahead. Obviously, we have the show every week, and coming into that is the team behind it, the community journalists who we've been slowly and carefully working with alongside, providing training all the way through for the first in the first part of the year. And now they have from September, started working on their own community stories, and we'll be hopefully looking to bring you them over the weeks and months, either online, written, on the airwaves, recorded or live, whole host of different ways, possibly even filmed if we're so lucky as well. But they're certainly out there going and getting, you know, involved in with their own communities, and that's either geographical, because communities are massively, you know, broad, diverse sort of word in a way. It can be geographical, it's cultural, it's that community, personal, social driven, and that's what they're out there doing now. We've been working closely with them to support, could build up a platform so that they've got that behind them there from Six Towns and myself, the community cast, and it's looking forward to bringing those community stories over the weeks and months now as September's kicking in and they're out there plying their trade. But plenty, hopefully, more news over those months as well for the Community Voices project. Potentially some more exciting things to come along the way as it starts to develop. Obviously, it's all backed by the Community Foundation for Staffordshire and Shropshire and the One Stoke Initiative. It's around the community cohesion, bringing us all closer together, building on that, showing what a fantastic place we live in, the fantastic diverse communities and cultures we've got, and how we've, you know, we have got more in common than what divides us, and certainly doing that in a way where we can look at what's going on in each of our communities, tell those stories and bring it through through Six Towns for yourselves, and you sharing that as well. So that is the core, the heartbeat of what Community Voices is. So stay tuned, bit of Ash on the way shortly, and then we'll get my guest in this week, Wild Edge Arts.
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join me, Lee Brooks, live on Six Sounds Radio every Monday and Tuesday from 7 till 9 p.m. for my A&E. It's 2 hours where we'll look at anything and everything to do with the worlds of music, film, television, and popular culture. 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As A&E with Lee, the true spirit of community radio.

0: And how are you all doing this Friday afternoon as we come to coming close to the end of the first hour of Community Voices? Don't fret, I am sure that our Community Voice guests are on the way this week. Traffic and plenty of other things seem to be getting in their way at the moment. But they are on the way. That's the team from Wild Edge Arts, Isla Telford and Co. on their way here. So, well, as soon as we're in the studio, we'll get away with that, get chatting about what they're up to and what's been going on. So, plenty of other stuff going on at the moment as well. I want a big shout out to Stoke Bid and the Stoke-on-Trent City Centre Bid and the team at YMCA who have been out letter picking today. So, been around the Hanley Town Centre, as I believe, and they're filling about 9 bags up or something like that, a whole load of bags of litter and rubbish from around the area that just helping to clean up and do some proper community civic sort of tasking there. So well done to you guys, well done to the bid, well done to the team at YMCA. I will be getting on again before in the run-up to Christmas because I was chatting to a member of the team the other day at the Summit Sup event, and they were talking about the Christmas hamper appeal will be happening again. It seems to go from strength to strength each and every year, so we'll be getting in. The team from YMCA will be coming in at some point in the run-up to the C word, shall we say, Christmas. I won't say anything because that they will be coming in. So it's great to have them in. And what I'm looking forward to this evening is slightly over the border, but I'm going to Foxfield Railway, if any of you have ever been before. They've got a Fox Fest on, music and beer festival is on there. Only a small little one, but up at Foxfield Railway, which if you've ever been a number of times, either for socially or covering different stories and that. It's a fantastic sort of a heritage railway there, still in use, still got trains and that coming through, people can use, such as having food carriage experiences and such. But yeah, this evening across the weekend, they've got Fox Fest going on, about 10 bands, local beers and ciders and such, food on. Looking very much forward to that. I think the events are going to open at some point, unfortunately. But we're not bothered about that, are we? We'll just put a coat on, put a brolly up and brave it and just have a good time. Fantastic. So, and want to make you aware, next week's guest, it's all about the brand new, you might have heard of it or not, I'm not sure, but the new Stoke-on-Trent, Stoke Book Festival, Literary Festival, is taking place. And to chat about that and to sort of celebrate that fact, we're going to have somebody who knows all about it, wrote a number of books, a lot based around sort of sport and football, but Dave Proudlove will be coming into the studio to talk about his work, what it's like being a writer and author, being local and being able to be creative and get his work published, and also the festival, the Stoke Book Festival as well, and gives insight of what he'll be doing there. I believe he's giving a talk, what's going on with that, and the festival is a wider thing as well. I think it's a really good thing to have that in, that new approach to it happening in Stoke-on-Trent. So all that to come next week as well. Don't forget, you can get in touch with us, text 60R by message 88440, emails as well, studio@sixtowns.co.uk, and you can listen to the app, download the Six Towns app on where you get your apps from, and you keep up to date with all the latest news and events from around the Potteries and Newcastle-on-the-Lyme, and keep listening to the shows as well. Right, when we come back, we'll have Wild Edge Arts. Where's a bit Paul Simon?
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1: 20 women have undergone unnecessary treatments at an NHS trust. A review of cases has found hundreds of patients have come to harm during treatments in the breast units at the County Durham and Darlington Foundation Trust. The trust says it's currently reviewing breast cancer cases between January 2023 and February 2025. The Prime Minister Andy Burnham has used a meeting with his Irish counterpart Micheál Martin to push for deeper ties between the UK and the European Union. Martin became the first international leader to visit Number 10 North.
2: Paul, if I could say to you on behalf of everybody in the Coalition of the Willing, the role that you have played working with us to support Ukraine through this difficult time, we appreciate that too.
1: The Prime Minister said it was very fitting because of the close ties between the Northwest and Ireland. And Trent's Alexander Arnold and Cole Palmer made headline grabbing England returns. It comes as Thomas Tuchel named his first squad since the World Cup. That's the latest from Radio News. I'm Tanita Sims.
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0: Oh, I hope you enjoyed that anyway. And I'm very pleased to say that our fantastic Community Voice guests this week are here. There might be a familiarity, but the name is different. But we'll get into that very shortly, as I'm joined by the Wild Edge Arts team. Isla and Jenny, how are you doing?
1: Yeah, good, thank you.
2: Hello, Adam. Yeah, good, thank you. Nice to be here.
0: Thank you very much for coming in, because it's been a bit of a trek this morning.
2: Yeah, it has. I hurt my knee on Monday, and so I've hobbled here on crutches and through the Friday traffic.
0: So we're very grateful for you, for making that journey, because it's not, yeah, I mean, Tunstall on a Friday is not the easiest place to park up or get through anyway, which is a good thing, because it gets big, means it's busy, but when you're trying to get somewhere, and when you're on crutches, that's... not a good combination.
2: Liability,
0: but,
2: I am.
0: But great to have you with us, guys, anyway. familiarity, because you and Isla, you have been in the studio before with us on Community Voices, but there have been some changes then. So I'm just going to start off with those. So anybody who was listening then and might know yourselves or doesn't know at all, just you can take it whichever way you want. You can, just introduce yourself, say who you are, and... bit about what you do, what your area of expertise and why you do it is.
1: So my name's Jenny, and I'm co-director with what was Urban Wilderness, but is now Wild Edge Arts, alongside Isla. And my background is in photography, and I trained as a solicitor originally, and then we started Urban Wilderness about 8 years ago. We work in Longton, we have a base there where we do community workshops, lots of creative activity with art club and various other groups, and we run the pig walk and the carnival there as well.
0: Fantastic.
2: Hiya, yeah, and I'm Isla, and along with Jen, co-director of what's now Wild Edge Arts. So we have recently changed our name.
0: Yeah, so we're Urban Wilderness.
2: We were Urban Wilderness, and we've changed our logo and we've changed our name, and we haven't really changed much else about the identity. I think there's a consistency there, but we just felt... there was a few things in play, and one of them was really that we used to work as Urban Wilderness when we first set up. We used to work in a transient way in neighbourhood spaces, tiny little brownfield sites, and we worked with young people and communities and kind of created communities of interest around these brownfield sites. When we set up, there was three of us. It was me and Jenny and Laurel Gallagher, who's an artist who still works in the region, and we did interventions in green spaces, mainly with young people. So we take young people into these overlooked areas and ask, if this was yours, what would you do here? And we did a load of lovely projects, gorgeous projects around den building or reimagining those spaces. So it was really fun. But we felt, and from that, we went into the pandemic and did some projects with artists asking kind of the same questions, working in outdoor spaces. And then as we were coming out of the pandemic, we started working in the town centre in Longton in the same way. So we spent a year asking people in the community if this was like, how can we help? What would you do here? What would you change here? And gradually over the years, so that's going back about 5-6 years, and we've just become more and more embedded in Longton, and felt that as we're taking on a building in Longton, a more permanent building, and our role in the community has really changed, people often confuse the name Urban Wilderness with maybe outdoor pursuits, and it feels a bit transient, and we wanted something that was maybe more grounded, maybe more embedded, and had the word arts in the title. So we've worked in a really in-depth way with our communities that we work with, of which there's a lot. We've got different groups. We've got teenagers, we've got young people, we've got the town forum, we've got a wide cohort of creative volunteers that work with us on a weekly basis. So we've worked with all those people about what they liked about our name and things we want to keep, and most people were like, we really like what the vibe of Urban Wilderness, like it's kind of edgy and wild. So we went through a process of finding out what was available and stuck with Wild Edge Arts, and it's kind of we've grown with it. We've been with it for about a year now, haven't we, the new name. So we are we've grown into it, and then we did a load of rebranding around imagery and colors, and we did a couple of sessions on mood boards with people about what mattered to them about working with us and how they felt about working with us. So it's been a really energizing and collaborative and kind of affirming process. It's been really good.
0: I think it's fantastic to hear, because and thank you for giving that sort of that linear story of why you've changed, and it's really looking back, yeah, really sort of suppose stopping and looking back at why what you initially set up as, what you were doing, but where you are now, and sort of getting, you know, creating a what you feel now needs to be a clearer message on what you're doing, and rather than, so there's not that confusion. But all the stuff you've previously done, the reason I say this is that's still part of who you are. And for example, if people thinking, listening to this and thinking, oh, Longton Festival, Pig Walk, that's still, even though it's Wild Edge Arts now, it's still part of who you are as an organisation.
1: Yeah, absolutely. Yeah. It's just been a shift over time, really. But the core reasons why we started and why we do the work that we do are still there. So we still love working with young people. We do a lot of work with. We have an art club for 8 to 13-year-olds, and we have teen squad that's for 13 to 17. And they are regular sessions that meet weekly or fortnightly and work with us in the space. So we still do a lot of work with young people, and we're always really interested in place and looking at place. Yeah. So we talk to people, we consult with people about what they're interested in, we gather stories.

0: feeling good about themselves and feeling good about where they live. So that's carried through.
1: Fantastic. I mean, if that isn't co-production, I don't know what is. You know, getting people fully involved and actually deciding what the name's going to be, what the feeling is that people want to see. And I mean, the interesting, you're comfortable with the name now. It's like for all those who, when it first came out, out of the blue, change your name. But for yourselves, obviously it's that iceberg thing you've been working on it in the background. It's like when you create a film and his production goes on for months before even anybody even knows about it. You guys are, you know, you're already in that full flow of you are now Wild Edge Arts, and I suppose like the Urban Wilderness Singers 18 months ago now, yeah. Solicitor was a bit of a jump though. I didn't realise that about you trained as a solicitor.
0: Yeah, just dropped that in there. It's come up this week.
1: Oh, right, okay. What, in use? Like, need the
0: pull it on the knowledge? Does. Yeah. But we were talking about as part of the Summits Up conference, yes, on Wednesday. Isla was on a panel talking about the building and capital projects and taking on a building, and part of that is the legal work that goes into that, and the other consultants that you have to involve, architects and things like that. So yeah, it's come up.
1: See, nothing ever gets lost. You learn things, you keep it there. It always, you know, secret comes weapon in useful, doesn't it? Yeah, absolutely. So it's, I think it's really interesting. I think I brought up obviously the things like the Longton Festival, because it's just a really popular thing. I think it's had a real big impact on the local community and culture and economy in the Longton area. And people used to be, you know, hopefully glad to know these things are still part of that ethos and the production that you do. But I suppose when we come back shortly, we can look at sort of what the plans are sort of now and going forward for Wild Edge Arts. I do love the name. I think it really strikes out at you, and I think you've kept that sort of that wilderness and wild is in there, but I think the edge in the arts gives it that it's a completely different dynamic as well. And we talk about the building and everything you've got planned in there.
0: Thank you. Yeah, great.
2: That's great. Thank you.
1: Great. And thanks very much for making it in as well on crutches. Feel very guilty.
2: It's good to keep milking the attention, sorry.
1: No, absolutely. Stay tuned. Got more from the Wild Edge Arts team, Isla and Jenny here, the co-directors. We'll be back very shortly. You can get in touch, text 60R followed by a message 88440. You can email studio at sixtimes.co.uk. And don't forget, you can listen to all the shows and keep updated on the app also. So back shortly, here's a bit of Lenny Kravitz.
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0: across Stoke-on-Trent, Newcastle-under-Lyme and beyond. 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
5: And we're back with you. Hopefully it is, you know, bright for you. The weather's a bit glum out there. I think it's going to the heavens are going to open later on, but that's why we're keeping it all bright and sunshiny on the inside on a Friday afternoon for you. And what better way to do it than with today's Community Voice guests? It's the team at Wild Edge Arts, Isla and Jenny. Thank you for sticking around.
6: Oh, you're welcome.
5: And thank you for coming in.
6: You're welcome. Thanks for having us.
5: We're not the easiest journey, which we recovered. Before we broke away for that break, then we sort of reflecting on to moving from urban wilderness to Wild Edge Arts and that story behind it. The fact that it's been a work in process for a year now. Yeah. And you're keeping this, you know, all the previous work there. We said about Longton Carnival and lots of other things you've been involved in and really supporting and uplifting the Longton area as well as wider outside that. Where you are now, though, Wild Edge Arts, you've been doing it for a year. You're fully established for yourselves. We might be all playing catch-up because it was obviously only a few months ago it sort of came out. What's happening now and what is the plans for the future?
6: So now at the moment we're working on two, our attention is on two major things. One is our upcoming winter event, which is on Saturday the 12th of December in Longton Park. So we always have a long running time to our events because we make everything with the community. So we are very busy on that. And that event, this will be the third year that we've done a winter event, and the second year that we've done it in Longton Park. And it's called the Winter Odyssey this year. So we are representing the whole of the Odyssey, which I don't know if you know, but there's a Christopher Nolan film out. So he's foreshadowed our event for us. So
5: It's just, yeah, that's it. It's just stealing a limelight, isn't it, really? Promo, like, yeah. Yeah, we don't want that one. We want this one.
6: Come to Longton Park and experience the Odyssey for free. So we are at the moment making a whole load of giant lanterns, big Cyclops lantern light-up puppet. We're planning a big fire labyrinth to have our Minotaur puppet back out again. And we're making with the teen squad and with Art Club and with all of our community makers and with the local schools all around Stoke South, loads of lanterns and installations to go all around the park. So that's really fun.
5: It's a great subject to use because obviously it's an epic tale, you know, Homer's Iliad, the Odyssey and all that. And it's going from, you've got from the end of the Trojan Wars, so the horse, but and then right the way through to all Ulysses' adventures. So, creative wise, there's so much in there to be able to say, you know, take your pick, what do you want to make, what do you want to, you know, create and everything with everybody, you know, that gets involved. It's what's it like taking on such a sort of narrative like that as artists and also producing and delivering that?
7: Well, it's complex, but it's a lot of fun. And as you say, it's an epic tale and there's so much imagery to and themes to pick from. And we'll fit in as much as possible as we can into the event. We've got loads and loads of different ideas. There'll be light installations to represent different areas on the journey and things like that. But we're really interested in sort of the core theme of the Odyssey and one of the core themes of the Odyssey and about this journey away from home and being away from home for 20 years, I think Odysseus is. So we're inviting an audience to think about what it would be like to move away from home, what it would be like to be away from home for an extended period of time, and what would you miss and what would you want to get back to.
5: See, throughout, as long as I've known you guys, it's the things you do, it's, you know, you pick something really creative, really sort of eye-catching and all that, but that's looking at, how can this have a social impact? How can this make people really think about the place that they're living in, the future, and what they most appreciate or what they what's most considered about it? Yes, it's, and I think that's the place that creativity, art and culture, I would say, need to have. It's got, you know, things that are being created, certainly in today's climate, from a lot of different aspects, having that meaningful impact has got to be crucial. It can't just be nice to have now. And what you guys are doing is looking really, this is the story, this is the art stuff, but this is what we really want from it. Yeah.
6: Yeah, that's it. Thanks, Adam. That's really nice that you picked up on that. That's really great. I think that we believe really that art makes change and it does it whether you intend to do it or not, but most people do. And I think it can change the way that people behave or think or definitely feel. And you can engage with that, with our work or with the event on any number of levels. You can just come along on the day and have fun and experience the spectacle and hopefully go away with some impressions of what we're trying to achieve. But just come along and have a hot chocolate and be wowed, that's fine. Or you can come along and make things and get involved in all of those conversations and discussions about that we're having as we make things together about yearning and homelessness and hopefulness and what it is that would pull you back to home and what home would feel like for you. So yeah, it's really nice.
5: And it's part of creating that inclusive opportunities for people, which, you know, is always said, you know, can be often looked at negatively, that there aren't opportunities around, there aren't things for people to do or get involved with, you know, it's pretty bleak out there. But one of the things you do with these events is, you know, offering opportunities for people to come say, help make stuff or put your ideas in and in lots of different ways, whatever people feel comfortable is. And that's giving, hopefully, is one of the thoughts about giving people a sense of that social value and identity and pride in the place that they live.
7: Yeah, they definitely, the people's willingness to take part is amazing. We often have people come along to like a workshop making. They're not intending to perform. They're not intending to be there. And before you know it, in fact, they're supposed to be volunteering as a steward on the gate. And they're at the front of the parade. And how did they get there?
5: Fantastic.
7: It's amazing to see the impact on people and how quickly people take it upon themselves to get more involved.
5: Do you think that comes from... people tend to do that when they'll come for one idea, I'll just be comfortable doing this. But if there's a comfortable, warm, welcoming atmosphere where there isn't that the thought that, this is art and it's not for me, and there's this different atmosphere of actually just come in and have a go, that's something that gets people comfortable with getting involved.
6: Yeah, I think that's right. We factory. We work in a really embedded way with the community, and we also think carefully about removing barriers wherever possible to participation. So we aim to provide a range of kind of entry and engagement points, including outreach packs. So we devise and deliver outreach packs to isolated adults or other community groups who work with people, so all around the city. I think I've just been doing a bit of evaluation, and I think we over the last 2 years we've delivered about 200 outreach packs out into the community, and not just in Stoke South, all around the city. So there's hundreds of things that have been made by people all over Stoke for our events, which is amazing. So you don't even have to come and see us, but if you do come and see us, then it's free, and we've always got free tea and coffee and like toast and crumpets and things on. And what's really great about this particular theme for us to explore is that a lot of the people who come to those sessions, which are normally on a Wednesday morning at between 10 and 12 at our place in the Mooney Club at the moment, in Longton Exchange. They come from all over the place. So we've got people from Algeria, we've got people from South America, we've got people from Argentina, and we've got people from Southeast Asia, and we've got people who've never lived anywhere but Longton. So it's a really great mix of people of all ages, all abilities, and those conversations about where you come from and home and what home means to you is great. People kind of bring food in and share food from their home countries, and it's lovely. It's a really engaging, warm community.
5: Fantastic. So this is what's going to keep you guys busy for the next, several months now in the run-up to it.
7: Yeah, we have another big project that we're working on, which is moving into a new building. So we're in the process of renovating what was Barclays Bank in Longton, at the bottom of the Strand there on the corner, into a new art centre for Longton, a permanent space for cultural community activity. So we're busy doing some of the painting and decorating, and installing a ground floor toilet and trying to sort out the access so that everyone can get into the building and access what goes on in there. So hopefully we're working really hard at that at the moment, and we're really hoping early on in the new year we'll be able to move all activity into that building.
5: I see, starting next year, that's but we haven't told you to this, but that's because it's buildings, isn't it, and trying to do something as big and complex as that, so fingers crossed the start of next year. I mean, I know you've got you've got a base at the moment, but do you think feel that'll change the dynamic for yourselves and how you operate?
6: That's a good question. I don't know is the answer, because we've been based in the shopping precinct in Longton for about 6 years, and it's got increasingly busy, so there's large amounts of footfall, so people kind of linger. So I think that, and kind of a lot of people engage with us because they walk past every day and they're like, oh, I've been walking past for months and now I've come in for the first time. So I'm not sure, but I think because it's right opposite the train station, it's right by the bus station, it's right by the car park, it's a really prominent building, and it's a building that I think people will be glad to see come back into use. So I'm hoping that people, nosiness at least, will get people through the door. And I'm hoping as well, one of the other reasons that we wanted to move into it is because we have run all of our indoor activities in empty shops the whole time that we've been a company. And there is the opportunity with moving into a heritage building and a building with like lovely big windows and high ceilings that has a history and an atmosphere of awe around it, that the experience will be really different for people. So they can come along and they've still got free tea and coffee and it's still free and they can still engage in things, but it will be a slightly like elevated experience, and they get to feel like they're participating in art rather than they're like killing time in an empty shop. So we're hopeful that will be a really nice addition to the work that we do.
7: Yeah, and there'll be some very small amount of spaces where artists can work and can work more, can have like a studio.
5: Fantastic. I think that's always something that artists are looking out for. It's a place to go, isn't it? Because obviously it's not cheap, but sometimes to try and look for space, is it? Yeah,
7: and it's really exciting with the prospect to have the building busy in the future in months and years to come, where you've got community members accessing, but also there's artists coming in and out of the building, and the dynamic that might have in terms of the work that we're doing, to have that sort of activity around you while you're working, it's really, really inspiring.
5: Wonderful. I mean, that's just some pretty big stuff you've got going on. Yeah, you know, going on the whole winter event and then moving into a massive heritage building. As I said before, it's like looking out to how these heritage places can be used for the future, and that's certainly what you guys are doing. And also, I mean, I've been to your base at the moment in Longton. Are you going to still be able to fit all the art and festival stuff that you've got in there as well?
6: Good question, Adam.
5: Yet to be seen.
7: Yes.
5: Yet to be seen.
7: Undecided.
6: Fantastic. We might have to have some really clever shelving.
5: If you can imagine it in your mind's eyes, listeners, it's, you know, go into sort of the back area and it's just got these wonderful creations of all shapes and sizes, some really massive things there, but absolutely full on arts sensory overload of things. So yeah, good luck with fitting all that.
6: Yeah, thanks.
5: But very much look forward to that, and from the Community Voices point of view, we're sort of like, you know, make sure we can support and keep up together with the obviously the winter event coming up and with the building as well. So we'll keep chatting about that.
7: Yeah,
5: to get
7: great.
5: You back
7: thank
5: in
7: you
5: as, post, as
7: yeah.
5: well.
6: Thank you.
5: The winter event then, I mean, I don't know if you're going out there, but how can people, well, with Wild Edge Arts, how can people get involved? How can people find out more?
6: So we have got our regular sessions. We've got an art club for under 13s, 8 to 13s on a Thursday at 4:30 until 6 o'clock. We've got Teen Squad, which is every other Wednesday from 4 till 7, and that's for 13 to 18-year-olds. And a Wednesday morning, we've got our Creative Volunteers session, which is for adults age 18 up to 88, if you like, 10 a.m. until 12 noon. All of those things are taking place in our building, the Mooney Club, next door to Iceland in the precinct. And if you want to find out about us, we're very, very findable online as Wild Edge Arts, wildedgearts.com on our website. And you can follow us on Facebook and Instagram at Wild Edge Arts.
5: Brilliant. And we'll keep getting information of you about your winter event, how people can find out more about that as it gets more developed and worked on. Fantastic. Thank you very much for coming in today. I know it's been a bit of a whirlwind because of obviously trying to get here and then straight into the hot seat chatting away, but it sounds really exciting how it's developing, and certainly welcome back anytime, and it'd be great to keep in touch just so we can sort of cover the things that are going on as well. But thank you, Isla and Jenny from Wild Edge Arts.
6: Thank you very much.
5: One last question, really. Song choice.
7: Oh, yes. So I would like to choose The One I Love by REM, because it reminds me, I've been listening to it this week, it reminds me of A Winter Odyssey. It's a journey away from, it's leaving someone that you love.
5: Fantastic. See, there's always a deep, poignant, community-based vibe from the things you guys do. Thank you ever so much.
6: Thank you.
5: Good luck with everything in the future. And here we are, REM, The One I Love from Wild Edge Arts. Thanks, guys.
7: Thank you.
6: Thank you.
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1: Fancy letting your hair down and rocking out to the best in rock music? 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It'll blow your socks off.

0: There you go, back with you. Yes, Tolby's Rock Show, that and many more each and every day of the week here on Six Towns Radio. There's Nicky's Happy Hour straight after myself today on Community Voices. Big thank you again to our Community Voices this week. It was Jenny and Isla, co-directors of Wild Edge Art. Used to be Urban Wilderness CIC, the talents in the organisation behind the such things as Longton Carnival and Pig Walk. And we'll be putting on a Odyssey-based winter event this December, this Christmas as well. So that and much more to look forward to, and we'll be keeping you up to date on how that goes as well. You can find more out about Wild Edge Arts over on the social media and on the Tinter web as well. So a few more little bits to come for you before the end of today's Community Voices, before it's kicking out time, last orders, all that sort of stuff, including a bit of T-Rex and a poignant one, I feel, given today's conversation, from the Beatles as well, to end the show with. You can get in touch with myself and all my colleagues here at Six Towns Radio each and every day by texting 6TR, followed by your message 88440. You can also email studio at sixtowns.co.uk. Big shout out to Station headline sponsors, the team at Hanley Economic. Great to be partnering up with you. Hope you're having a good week there. And hello to our show sponsors, the funders of the Community Voices Project, which is the Community Foundation for Staffordshire and Shropshire, and the One Stoke Initiative as well. So hello to all you people there as well. Hope your work's going well and you've got something, as with listeners, to looking forward to this weekend. So stay tuned. Got a few little words from all our sponsors from ad break and a bit of T-Rex, and we'll be back with you for a bit show admin. 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
1: There we go. Yes, get in touch with us here at Six Towns. It'd be great to hear from you. Not just myself today on Community Voices, but all our shows, all my colleagues here. You can wake up this weekend with Breakfast with Biff from 7 till 10. And then Sunday, the man himself, the dulcet tones of Mr. Dan Townley on Six Towns Radio. Plenty more shows also each and every day of the week. So thanks for tuning in. It is almost last orders. Time to kick you out. I just want to say, I hope you've enjoyed listening today. Thanks for tuning in. Thank you to our Community Voices this week of the Wild team at Wild Edge Arts. It was Jenny and I, the co-directors, coming in to talk about what they're up to, what's going on, looking to the future of Wild Edge Arts. Now they've moved from being urban wilderness and moving into a new building next year, Heritage Building in Longton, supporting the community there still, and across Stoke. And also the winter festival event that's going to be held in December that's all based around the Odyssey. Next week, tune in as we take a look forward to the Stoke Book Festival, the brand new Stoke Book Festival. And to do that, we're going to be joined by one of the speakers there and somebody who knows about it all, published author, is Dave Proudlove. You've probably heard of him before. Great chap coming in to talk about his work, writing his books, and also the Stoke Book Festival. Also, if you've got a community story, we get in touch with us here at the Community Voices at Six Towns Radio. Not just myself, but the whole team of our community journalists, reporters, all across the city, happy to help and go and tell the stories of where you live. They're out in their own communities in different shapes and ways at the moment, looking for those stories, and we're going to bring you them over the next few months, as well as hopefully tell you Community Voices project is going to be hopefully building and going from strength to strength. Weather update. Friday today, rain and cloud. Tomorrow, bit of sun and rain, sun and cloud. And Sunday, sun and cloud again. So wherever you're to, make of that what you will. But take care and stay safe. Big shout out to our sponsors, the Community Foundation for Staffordshire, Shropshire, and the One Stoke Initiative as well. It's all about building community cohesion, showing what great community culture diversity we've got in and across the city. In the face of such sort of landscapes at the moment, we are a great city with lots of great things going on and people. With that said, as always, we have more in common than what divides us. That's the name of this show. That's why we're here each and every week and throughout that running the Community Voices project. Look after yourselves, stay safe and be kind. Enjoy your weekend, whatever you're up to. I'll be back next week. But for now, given the way that Wild Edge Arts do, the theme of the show, here's a bit of Beatles and Come Together. See you next week. Bye.
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3: Good afternoon, everybody. It's me, it's Nikki T here for another Nikki's Happy Hour. Now, today on my Happy Hour on Six Towns Radio, I'm going to be taking you back to the 70s. Looking forward to this one. There's some great, great songs coming up. So that one, Dreadlock Holiday by 10cc. It was written by the members of the band. Eric Stewart, one of the members, was on holiday with Moody Blues guitarist Justin Haywood, and they were in Barbados. And Graham Gouldman was in Jamaica. And everything that happens in that song happened to them in real life, including the, do you like cricket? No, I love it. They obviously love cricket over there in Barbados. And Jamaica got to number one, that song, in 1978. And if you ever see the video, there's a beach scene on the official video. And guess where that was set? Was it Barbados? Was it Jamaica? No, it was actually on the Dorset coast in England. You're listening to Nikki T on Six Towns Radio.
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Terry Jacks there and his version of Seasons in the Sun from 1974. He ended up rewriting those words to an English language adaptation of the original song, which was a 1961 Belgian song called Le Moribond, The Dying Man. He thought they were a bit macabre, about a man dying from a broken heart, so he rewrote them, inspired by his close friend Roger, who had leukemia, sadly, and died a few months later. Happiness, hey? It also went to number one for Westlife. They had a Christmas number one in 1999, the very last number one of the year, 1999, and into the new millennium. Things you might need to know one day, courtesy of Mrs. T.

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Three fantastic 70s songs there. That one, of course, was I Love to Love by Tina Charles from 1976. And you know a little fact about that song? ABBA's Voyage, they had a new album in 2021. Everyone was going mad for it. Benny Anderson, who wrote the songs or most of the songs on there, said that that particular song inspired him to write Don't Shut Me Down. Now, I've listened to that. It's a lot slower than I Love to Love. I don't understand that. But Benny Anderson, who am I to ask any questions? My Sharona by The Knack, 1979. And Crazy Horse is there, number two in 1972. It was them moving from being a boy band into serious rockers. And that's when the world began to take them a little bit more seriously in their rocky music. 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

Great song there from Elton John, Saturday Night's Alright for Fighting, from his album Goodbye Yellow Brick Road in 1973, all about a night out in the town in which the narrator plans to get about as oiled as a diesel train. Now, Bernie Taupin, who wrote the lyrics for Elton John's songs, said it was an American rock and roll song set in Britain, all about fist fighting, personal experience in the Aston Arms in Market Raisin. Well, there you go. Who'd have ever thought it was a proper, true-to-life song? Elton John and Saturday Night.

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0: takes me right back to a 1979 disco at St. Joseph's Catholic Club Youth Club, where I felt a little out of place. But that song was fantastic. Funky Town by Lips Inc. Now, they are from Minneapolis. What is the funky town they're talking about? Of course, it's New York City, which is where they wanted to go. It was a number one hit in 28 countries, that was. And before that, the Sparks, or just Sparks. This town ain't big enough for the both of us. Do, do, do, do. An American band got to number two in 1974 and was held off the number one spot by the Rubettes and Sugar Baby Love. You're listening to Nikki T on Six Towns Radio.
1: 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Music from the past. Music to make you remember your youth. Music to make you feel nostalgic. Then tune in to Nikki T when she rewinds the weekend every Sunday between 4 and 6. She'll be playing music like this

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Say oops upside your head. 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Say oops upside your head. Say oops.

Another song taking me straight back to St. Joseph's Disco, 1979. The Gap Band, Oops Upside Your Head. I've no idea what that actually means, thinking about it, but I do remember the dance. Come on, you were hopefully doing the dance whilst you were listening to that, wherever you are, in the kitchen, in the living room, not in your car. Well, you could do it in your car if you're in a traffic jam. Great dance, great song, and that was the Gap Band.

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5: Hello, Severn Trent here. Great news. We finished working on Ford Green Road and it's now open to traffic again, 6 weeks earlier than planned. Thanks for bearing with us. We're now moving on to Sneed Green, starting on Mornington Road and working into August. We're also in Birches Head, Burslem and Hanley. 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
1: 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Across Stoke-on-Trent and Newcastle under Lyme. 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

0: I did not know that Heatwave, the band that sang this, are predominantly a British band formed in London. They do have a couple of Americans and they have a Jamaican, but most of them are British. From 1977, that was Heatwave and Boogie Nights. Got to number two, kept off the number one spot by Leo Sayer, When I Need You. Now that song, Boogie Nights, has been covered by Blue, KC and the Sunshine Band, 911 and the Weather Girls, just to name but a few. And before that one, another fantastic disco song, Get Down On It by Kool and the Gang. Express yourself on the dance floor. Why not? 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

0: Now, if you listen to the words of that song, Chirpy Chirpy Cheep Cheep, by, which is quite a funny title, really, isn't it? By Middle of the Road, a number one hit for them in 1970. The words are actually a bit weird. Now, my mum and I used to sing that to each other. I was probably only 3 or 4 and thought it was really cool that me and mum would sing that. But in 2006, that song topped a list of unintentionally creepy songs in the Observer newspaper. But despite that, it is still one of fewer than 50 singles to have ever sold in excess of 10 million physical copies worldwide. Middle of the Road, Chirpy Chirpy Cheep Cheep on Six Towns Radio. Now, I can't believe where this hour has gone playing 70s tunes. I've really enjoyed it on Nikki's Happy Hour here on Six Towns Radio. Let's have another upbeat song, maybe one that will get you dancing. I've been Nikki T on Six Towns Radio, Nikki's Happy Hour.
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0: across Stoke-on-Trent and Newcastle-under-Lyme, on DAB, online and on mobile. 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
1: Technical issue at National Air Traffic Services, which caused thousands of flight cancellations earlier this month, was the result of a software defect. It was in the National Airspace System, which allocates codes to individual aircraft. The Prime Minister, Andy Burnham, has used a meeting with Irish counterpart Micheál Martin to push for deeper ties between the UK and the European Union. Martin became the first international leader to visit Number 10 North.
2: And then, Micheál, if I could say to you, on behalf of everybody in the Coalition of the Willing, the role that you have played working with us to support Ukraine through this difficult time, we appreciate that too.
1: A teenage asylum seeker who piloted an overcrowded deflating 40-metre-long dinghy across the English Channel with 165 people on board has been jailed. And the UK's record in the Eurovision Song Contest will be scrutinised by MPs after years of lacklustre results. That's the latest from Radio News Hub. I'm Georgia Lee.
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And do you know the answer to my impossible question? All this and more. Why would you wake up with anyone else? 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
1: A technical issue at National Air Traffic Services, which caused thousands of flight cancellations earlier this month, was the result of a software defect. It was in the National Airspace System, which allocates codes to individual aircraft. Andy Burnham has used a meeting with Irish counterpart Micheál Martin to push for deeper ties between the UK and the European Union.
2: We are looking forward to a UK-EU summit later this year, and with Ireland in the presidency wanting to take further steps to deepen the relationship with Europe.
1: Martin says he looked forward to the UK having a stronger and closer relationship with the EU. On the second anniversary of a documentary highlighting the abuse by former Harrods owner Mohammed Al-Fayed, victim Cheska Hill-Wood has said the compensation scheme offered by the department store company is an insult. And Classic Records will be given a limited edition re-release for National Album Day on October 17th. That's the latest from Radio News Hub. I'm Georgia Lee.
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1: A technical issue at National Air Traffic Services, which caused thousands of flight cancellations earlier this month, was the result of a software defect. A preliminary report into the incident says that the issue was not caused by any incorrect actions. The Prime Minister, Andy Burnham, has used a meeting with Irish counterpart Micheál Martin to push for deeper ties between the UK and the European Union.
2: Micheál, if I could say to you, on behalf of everybody in the Coalition of the Willing, the role that you have played working with us to support Ukraine through this difficult time, we appreciate that too.
1: Victims of abuse from billionaire Harrods owner Mohammed Al-Fayed are protesting outside the department store in London. More than 400 allegations of sexual misconduct have now been made. The company have released a redress compensation scheme, which was open for 1 year. And actress and Coronation Street star Stephanie Cole has died, aged 87. That's the latest from Radio News Hub. I'm Georgia Lee.
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Hi everybody, it's me, Torby, from the Six Towns Radio Breakfast Show, inviting you to join me every weekday from 7am. I know it's early, but I'm going to wake you with some great music, some great chat, and maybe the odd special guest. So why not wake up with the bright... Bleh, but not another take again. These things never go right. You know, I could spend a load of time doing these jingles, but I'm just going to tell you, it's a great show. Listening from 7am, you will not be disappointed.

0: across Stoke-on-Trent, Newcastle-under-Lyme and beyond. 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
1: Andy Burnham has used a meeting with Irish counterpart Micheál Martin to push for deeper ties between the UK and the European Union.
2: We are looking forward to a UK-EU summit later this year, and with Ireland in the presidency wanting to deepen the relationship with Europe.
1: Princess Diana's brother, Earl Spencer, has insisted he is telling the truth over allegations made about the King following her death. In his recently published memoir, Spencer claims then Prince Charles said, "We'll forget her soon enough." Victims of abuse by former Harrods owner Mohammed Al-Fayed are protesting outside of the London store. One victim, Cheska Hill Wood, has said the compensation scheme offered by the department store company is an insult. And Trent Alexander-Arnold and Cole Palmer are back. Thomas Tuchel also included Alex Scott and Jared Branthwaite in his first squad since the World Cup. That's the latest from Radio News Hub. I'm Georgia Lee.
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1: Good evening, Friday night faithful. It is Friday night. It is just after 7 o'clock. And on Six Towns Radio, that means one thing and one thing only. Friday night's all right. I am Nick Ball. And across the next 2 hours, let's do a deep delve into Friday. 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
1: There we go. We're in. We're in. So, regular listeners to Friday Nights All Right on Six Towns Radio will know we like to do a little feature called Chuck It in the Bucket. Now, what that is your chance to get rid of something. Quite literally, put it in the bucket. Something that has done your head in this week. Something that has just boiled your blood. Say it to me. I will read it out on the radio. And it's gone. You get to set it free. It's like therapy, really. And I don't even charge for it. So for me, this one, it's going to be a little bit controversial for some, this. But hear me out. My one this week is Christmas items in the shops. Now, let me just say that I am a huge fan of Christmas. I love Christmas. I am by no means Ebenezer over here. But the kids have only just gone back. We can't be having the Christmas. We haven't even had the Halloween stuff in yet. To my mind, once you've got Bonfire Night out the way, then go for it. Hell for leather. You can have the lot. But at least get that out of the way. So that's for me. Chuck in the bucket this week. Christmas things in the shops already. Leave it till after the 5th of November.

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It's 2 hours where we'll look at anything and everything to do with the worlds of music, film, television, and popular culture. 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As A&E with Lee, the true spirit of community radio.

hearing Lee Brook's voice there. It was novel, wasn't it, for Friday night? And that bookends nicely, because if you listen to Friday Breakfast this morning with Lee Brooks, you'll know that he was speaking to Claire from the Woolstanton Christmas Tree Community Project. And I've just said that I want to put Christmas in the bucket. Not that one, though. I am a supporter of that one. Getting a Christmas tree up in Woolstanton. Haven't had one since COVID. Let's get that sorted. Good evening to Nathan. Hi, Nathan. He wants to chuck in the bucket this week. Road closures everywhere. Says it makes him really mad. It's like they've waited for the kids to go back to school. And then they've just gone, yeah, let's cause some carnage. Hello to Lucy and Clara. And Clara would like to chuck in the bucket, waiting for people to stop talking in class as she wants to learn. Well, how very responsible of you. Lucy would like to chuck in the bucket. Every single person who said it was too hot during summer. It's dark, it's wet, it's autumn. Yeah, I agree. But we are supposed to be having another heat wave, aren't we? We're supposed to be having like a mini summer revival. I don't know, this week, I think? I don't know. I'm not a weatherman. If you want facts, listen to any of the other shows on this station, not this one.

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done it again. Every week. Don't sit here, Nicholas, waiting for it to kick in. That's it, there, now he goes. Thank you. So, already experiencing a little bit of pushback on my Chuck It In The Bucket, which was Christmas items appearing in the shops already. I did say it might be controversial for some. So Lucy says that no, Christmas in the shops means we can budget ahead of time and not be stressed. That's fine. You do realise you can just buy things throughout the rest of the year. You don't need the shops to tell you when. You can just buy those things. No one's stopping you. Sorry to break that to you. Sorry to be the bearer of bad news. And I mentioned facts earlier on when I was talking about the weather. And I've got a couple of fantastic ones. Maybe we should start a new Friday night feature where you can all get in touch with a fantastic fact. Ooh, I've just named it. Fantastic fact. Oh, this stuff writes itself. So would you like it now? Or, yeah, no, I'll give it to you now. Okay. On this day, in 1879, the first ever Blackpool illuminations. There you go, you see, enriching yourselves.

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now we are well into the second hour, which, as regular listeners will know, second hour of the show is Friday Night's All Right, Friday Night Jukebox. No, I don't get paid by the number of times I say Friday. So we started off with some S Club 7, and that was for Clara. There you go, you're welcome. Then we had some Go West with the King of Wishful Thinking. That was for Nathan. He's had a week, so a bit of positivity coming his way. And then we had the Sugar Babes with About You Now, and that was for Lucy, who has thoroughly joined in with the Fantastic Facts feature. And this is a really good one. So if you have got one, do send one in. It doesn't got to be this week if you don't wish to. You want to find one for next week. But Lucy's fantastic fact is, if you sweat a lot and your blood type is O, be careful of mosquitoes, as you will be one of their favourites. And that apparently is why some people get bitten more than others. This is exactly the kind of thing. This is it now. We're taking off with this. We'll, every Friday, we'll do Chuck It in the Bucket and we'll do Fantastic Facts. You can take part in one, you can take part in both. Up to you. But yeah, it's got traction already.

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Yes, I'm back on breakfast, my friends. Every Sunday, we induct somebody into the roll call of legends. We celebrate all successes, no matter how big or how small. We play the world famous Six Towns Six. We have a lot of fun along the way, talking about what's going on in the news. And we go under the covers, which is a cover song every week, normally by Anton Dubec. It's much easier if you listen to the show than me to explain how we got there. 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

and time flies when you're having fun. With some proper tunes in the second half. Thank you to everyone that's been in touch. Couple of honourable mentions for some late arrivals. Hello to Julie, otherwise known as Mum. And hello to Tara and Sue from Sandy Ford. Thank you to everyone that's been in touch. Thank you for taking part in my nonsense. Thank you for enabling me. Couldn't do it without you. As I said at the start, it'd be the ramblings of a madman. But stay tuned. Following me, we've got Weekend Anthems to take you through the night. And then in the morning, bright and early, bright-eyed and bushy-tailed, from 7 a.m, Biff's back with the breakfast show. Breakfast with Biff, if you will. Now, we've broke ground tonight, haven't we? We've discovered, accidentally, really, a new feature that we will carry forward in all of our Friday night adventures. So you've got two things to think of next week. Here's your homework for the week. You've got something that you're going to chuck in the bucket, and you want a fantastic fact, and you get an extra Friday night's all right point if the two are linked. There you go. Thanks very much, everyone, and I'll see you next time.

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Fate had me playing in love with you as my sweetheart. Act one was where we met. I loved you at first glance. You read your lines so cleverly and never missed a cue. Then came act two. You seemed to change, you acted strange, and why I've never known. 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But I'd rather go on hearing your lies than to go on living without you.

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And if he won't come back to me, then they can bring the curtain down.

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Now where do we go? 2 hours of me every Monday and Tuesday around your lunchtime, 1 till 3. 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

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Then tune in to Nikki T when she rewinds the weekend every Sunday between 4 and 6. She'll be playing music like this

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We've got great tunes, some great chat, some regular guests and some special guests, as well as competitions that allow you to guess what stuff is. Yeah, I know, I don't know what it is either, but we're going to get through it together from 7am every weekday morning on the Six Towns Radio Breakfast Show.

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Hi everybody, it's me, Toby, from the Six Towns Radio Breakfast Show, inviting you to join me every weekday from 7am. I know it's early, but I'm going to wake you with some great music, some great chat, and maybe the odd special guest. So why not wake up with but not another take again. These things never go right. You know, I could spend a load of time doing these jingles, but I'm just going to tell you, it's a great show. Listening from 7am, you will not be disappointed.

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